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1: After, but the time in between something changing from one thing to the next is a split second. And you have to be calibrated to be able to pick up on it, sense it, and understand what to do. And that takes time. It is difficult to do that when you're just trying to learn to get everybody to have them learn your voice for the snap count. Right? You can't take an organization that's been much maligned like the Las Vegas Raiders and say, okay, we got him. Fernando Mendoza, he's our guy. He's in. He's going to save us. Yeah, they got holes everywhere.
2: Sure.
1: We don't even know if the offensive line is going to be there and intact to hold up so he can learn.
3: It wasn't last year.
1: And this is what I'm saying. What you don't want to do is be a Houston Texans David Carr situation.
2: Okay.
1: That's a very dangerous place to be.
3: How many weeks is okay, though, for him to sit out? Are you willing to sit him the whole year?
1: Well, it depends. It seemed to work out for one Patrick Mahomes.
3: It sure did.
1: I don't think Patrick Mahomes.
3: Number one overall pick in the draft.
1: I don't think Patrick Mahomes suffered.
3: Not the number one overall pick. And
1: I understand that. First-round draft pick, 10th pick in the draft.
3: Right, but joined a team that was already – they were a contender. They were a playoff team.
1: Right. What I'm saying is Las Vegas a playoff team?
3: No.
1: Then we have time. We need time for them to even be a competitive team.
3: Okay.
1: They're not going to be more competitive with Fernando Mendoza. They won't. They won't be more competitive – with Fernando than with Kirk Cousins. They won't be. He gives them their best shot to be competitive. So now if they start the first 6 weeks and they're 4-2 or they're 3-3, that's it. Now we're like, okay, we're competing. Right? Like we have a stake in this. We're competing. Now let's find the right soft landing spot for Fernando to come in and make his debut. I think we get so caught up in his first pick. He got to go. He got to go right now. We drafted him. Well, he needs to go. Well, he may feel like he needs to go and he wants to go and he's ready to make it happen. But the reality of it is, are we starting off the season with, you know, the Dolphins, him against the Dolphins, then the Chargers, Saints, Kansas City Chiefs, Patriots, Buffalo Bills, the Rams? Is that what you want him to walk into?
3: Well, I mean, more to say on this, because you talked to me about soft landing spot when we were talking about entering Jackson Dart into the games last year. And something you just said is a scheduling quirk that I think belongs in this conversation. You just mentioned it as you listed off their first six or seven games. So let's do that next. We're live in the Fox Sports Radio studios along with Ephraim Salaam. I'm Mark Willard on Fox Sports Radio.
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1: Wait a minute. You're glad I'm here, right? There's a little bit of an angry streak that runs through the league, and I'm not, I get it. I really do. I understand it. People are having narratives set about them, and it's like, this got out of pocket. This is not where I want my reputation to go. Plus, there's all of the hits through the years that women have taken to try to get onto an even playing field.
2: We just keep on just shifting on them, man.
1: Right? But then you arrive here. Lord. You arrive here, and the dynamic that's tough is, I think, the league and many of the women in it are exhausted from the fight and are a little upset about it. But then the new fan arrives and they're like, yeah, this is great. What are we doing? And they're like, oh, we're not speaking publicly. And we're like, no, we're not. Like, we're going to show up late to media sessions. And then let's have the conversation end up in serious political arenas immediately. And I think some fans are like, oh, this doesn't sound fun at all.
2: It's not fun. It's wild.
1: Yeah, let's leave. This party is not what we thought it was. And it's gotten out of control. I don't think anybody meant for it to be like this. How you undo it, I don't know.
2: I don't know why we just all of a sudden want to take a political stance and start heaping these political accusations and
1: onto the W.
2: What are we doing? I just think about the fight to get here.
1: Right.
2: And now we want to undermine it? Just
1: right.
2: What is happening?
1: Right. I don't think they were ready. And some of the personalities that brought them to the mountaintop are big. And it's gonna land a certain way.
2: I just
1: the one thing I know for sure though is that commissioner is not helping.
2: No.
1: My goodness.
2: No. No.
1: So,
2: like, it's funny because it's only women's sports.
1: Oh yeah,
2: we're not talking about this and having this talk about the NFL or the NBA.
1: Well, there's no opportunity there. This is opportunistic by people with an
2: agenda.
1: And
2: that's what I'm talking about.
1: Yes, it's opportunistic.
2: That's the part that I'm getting at.
1: People with an agenda, for sure. That's undeniable.
2: Because if it was the other way, people would be like, okay, go sit down. what are you saying? What are you saying?
1: Yeah.
2: Go sit down.
1: Yeah.
2: I just hate taking away from all that these women are accomplishing and the things that they're doing. The league is more popular now than ever. Well, it was. Not sure if that's waning.
1: Yeah. But not yet, but.
2: You know, the little girls all over the place. Like, you know, I coach youth basketball. I coach girls. They're excited. They're excited about Absolutely. The prospects of them continuing to play.
1: They can play.
2: For as long as they can play.
1: Right. They get to have the same dreams that
2: you know. I love that. That's the part. That's the youth coach in me.
1: Yep.
2: I love that. Because a dream is the fuel to success. Don't mess it up.
1: Tough ask. I don't know if you've met 2026 before.
2: But
1: just got to get mad just because.
2: And look, people are, there's some people who

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1: I want to tell everybody, obviously the Nelk fans know, yo, Steiny running it, I'm doing you a favor. So we'll see where it goes. Could be crazy. This might get wild in here, dude. This is just about me being myself.
2: Cap or no cap?
1: 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I'm a professional. 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

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Do us a solid. And write some comments there. Get in the algorithm. The nerds that work here tell us that the key to go viral is to get into the algorithm, because it wakes up the bots and the fake accounts, and then they make it seem that there's a lot more people that are interested in the story, even though they're not. So that's all we have to do. There you go. It's all the Matrix. It's all fake. Help us out. Help us out in that fake world of the Matrix on YouTube at Ben Maller Show. Time now for the payoff on the Insta trivia. Then we'll have Maller to the Third Degree. 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
10: Danny, this sounds like it could be exciting.
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2: That's a felony.
3: Wonton endangerment.
1: Ham.
4: You were just wrecking a buffet.
5: I don't know.
0: Oh, man.
1: Oh, wow.
3: Oh.
1: Whew.
3: Isn't that what Han and Luke hit out in when it was cold?
6: A tauntaun.
1: Yeah, that's right. They were down in a wonton.
7: Cut open a wonton. It's cold out here.
6: Roman is charged with one count of first degree wonton endangerment. Wonton?
3: The unsure second part. Wonton?
7: Wonton?
3: Wonton? All right, Ham, candidate number five here on the NIT break. Two more. Up next, it is Corby going for the double turkey. I like Joseph Hoyt personally, especially as a Ranch Report guy. I would never call him my butt boy.
8: I felt like I heard that when like a game show was taped or something, like film live in Santa Barbara. I don't know why I thought I'd heard that before.
7: You know what was probably you're thinking? The show Santa Barbara.
1: Yeah, like a Dallas show?
7: The soap opera.
4: Soap opera.
8: Maybe so, maybe so.
7: It's on every day. Santa Barbara.
1: That was a soap opera?
7: Yeah.
1: It wasn't like a nighttime show?
7: It may still be for all
1: No.
8: I don't think so.
1: I think all
4: the Reagan Ranch was in Santa Barbara,
8: Santa
4: right?
8: Monica. I don't know.
1: Yeah, I do believe so. But all this was just a mystery, I think, to most people.
8: Yeah.
1: All right, let's come back in 3 minutes, and let's talk some ball with our buddy boy, Joseph
8: butt
1: Hoyt.
8: Boy.
1: Butt boy.
7: What a weird...
1: butt boy.
7: All right.
1: Oh, sorry.
7: Let's get serious.
4: What a weird turn for
7: ranch
4: the
7: ranch reporter
4: report.
7: Or butt boy.
1: Yeah.
3: Or butt
1: boy. Oh, butt boy.
3: Joseph Hoyt.
7: We have bad news, guys.
1: Uh-oh.
7: Huh? Santa Barbara, the soap opera, aired from July 1984 to January 1993.
1: Mm. You thought it's been off for a little bit. The air.
7: Could be, I said. I didn't say with great certainty.
3: You were only off by 33 years.
7: But you know who was Super Bowl champions when Santa Barbara went off the air?
1: Cowboys.
7: Yeah.
4: Whoa.
1: Mm. Interesting.
7: What do you read into that?
1: A lot.
4: I think we're back.
1: Yeah.
3: They'll
1: and
3: be
1: the
3: in
1: fact that
3: least.
1: We were there last night.
4: Mm-hmm.
1: Pretty
0: That's
1: weird,
0: right.
1: Pretty freaky.
4: Mm-hmm.
3: All right, our last one here before we vote is Matt McLaren, Matty Beers, who we have Matty Mouse, we have all kinds of Matt animals. Now we have Matt Snake.
9: The one nut that I don't eat regularly that I enjoy quite a bit, and part of the reason is because these are not cheap, is macadamia nuts. I love macadamia nuts. But that might be the most expensive nut that is regularly available at the store that you don't have to.
8: What is Matty Snake? What the hell was that? I don't know. But you're slithering
9: I was
8: around.
9: Gonna say seek out, and apparently my brain malfunctioned. It just goes. The water out of the refrigerator.
8: What the hell just happened? God, that was so bizarre.
0: Man, but you're crawling around the floor. Like, get back in the chair, man.
9: Man, all right. So, macadamia.
0: Okay.
9: Regularly available at the store that you don't have to...
3: Oh, Matt Snake.
1: God, that's wild.
4: It's like he immediately developed a stutter.
0: Yeah.
1: Yeah.
4: Right in the middle of the sentence.
0: His brain was saying, I should just make a snake noise here. That's what my brain is saying.
3: Five times in a row. And then not even say the word correctly, just fail.
0: Oh,
3: Matt Snake.
0: So good.
3: We love you. All right, let's vote. Is it Carter Lacey deleting the outro? George Dunham loving little Brady's. Craig Rosen wanting you to get a life. Craig Rosengarten dying. Ham and the wonton endangerment. Corby's butt boy or Matty Snake. Let's start with Lando.
6: Wonton endangerment.
3: All right. Mr. Wonton himself, Ham. Okay. Screw it. We got enough people. Corby.
1: Wonton.
3: All right. Sean.
4: I really wonton to vote for Ham.
3: All right. Bob.
7: Yeah, that's a pretty solid one. With all due respect to Craig and Matt McLaren, I'll also go with Ham.
3: Dave.
10: Wonton all the way.
3: Mino, just for gigs.
0: Let's run up the score.
3: All right.
4: A sweep.
3: We had one Matty S one. a little pity.
10: Well, yeah, because Ham didn't want to vote.
6: Yeah, I don't

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1: 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This might get wild in here, dude. 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
1: My arm and made it possible for me to continue pitching, and that has done the same for countless pitchers over the years. The surgery repairs a torn ligament on the inside of the elbow. It takes healthy ligament from another part of the body or from a cadaver, and you replace the torn ligament with that ligament.
2: Cadaver.
1: And in total, 2,500 pitchers have had the surgery over the years. And today, on the roster of active major league pitchers, roughly one-third have had the surgery. One-third of those pitchers we watch today have had Tommy John, and some of them more than once, like DeGrom and Eovaldi. Each had it twice.
3: Yeah, it's what a breakthrough surgery, and it's continued careers, and yet still, when you hear that he's going to have Tommy John, you're like, oh, no, because, man, it's an ordeal to come back from that.
1: Yeah, the reason we say, oh, no, is not because the career is over, but you know it's at least a year you're not going to see him.
3: Yeah.
2: And so how long can you pitch afterwards with a pig valve put in?
3: It's not a pig valve.
1: Tommy John himself pitched 14 years and won a ton of games.
3: Yeah.
1: And I also thought it's the only surgery that I know that I can come up with that was named after the patient. They're normally named after the surgeon or the procedure.
2: Yeah, if I'm the surgeon, I'm pissed.
1: Or the discovery or whatever it was.
2: Yeah, who developed the technique. Let's name it after that dude.
1: Right.
3: Yeah, but Tommy made it work. I guess they got it right.
2: I guess he was a good spokesperson for the procedure.
3: Yeah.
2: So
3: proof that it works.
2: I guess it's kind of like the George Foreman grill. Guarantee you he didn't invent that, but he endorsed it.
3: Yeah, same kind of thing.
2: Made it a success.
1: And that is Weekend Digest.
3: All right, it's 7:51 on the ticket. The loss of a legend next.
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1: Schottenheimer excited about going up against a different squad?
2: The first competition that you would say non-Cowboy related, so I think it'll be good to go against other guys. Sean and his staff do a heck of a job offensively. They've got weapons. Again, we're not going to do everything. We're not going to show everything, but I want to see these guys play.
1: Cowboys' first preseason game is Saturday against the Seahawks. Rangers come up short in the series finale against the Orioles, falling 10-5. Texas still picks up its second straight series win as it now heads to L.A. to face the Angels tonight at 8:38. And former Mavs head coach and GM Don Nelson passing away yesterday at 86, the Basketball Hall of Fame member, the architect of the trades that brought both Dirk Nowitzki and Steve Nash to the Mavericks. Ticker also service of the Bomb Factory. Don't miss the wildest party in town. It's the Tickets Fight Night at the Bomb Factory this Friday, August 14th. 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That is the Ticket Ticker. 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
4: 9:52, it is a Monday morning here with The Invasion. Donovan Lewis, Matt McLaren, as we roll forth. All sorts of NFL news coming out. More injuries, as you might expect, as you get through training camp. So we will have some of that for you as we take a look around the NFL coming your way here in 15 minutes or so. But right now, let's open the doors and step inside the McLaren Insane Asylum.
5: Look at me!
4: And I mentioned this a little bit last week when we were out at camp, but we are in the realm of the world of breweries, which I'm going to have a conversation about now in a sense, because three local breweries announced in the last few days they are closing. Texas Ale Project, who some of you may remember was the very first brewery that we ever had that was a part of our P1 six-pack of the month, I guess, man, 3 years ago, whenever that was. Texas Ale Project, their last day was yesterday. They closed their doors after 12 years. And they're located right across the 35 from us here, over there in the Design District. Ivanhoe Ale Works is up in Denison. They announced they are closing, and I believe their final day was this last weekend. And then saw the news on Saturday that Balanced Rock Brewing, which is like a year old up in the Colony, just right there off 121, announced that they are closing their doors. And so it's sad to see, and it's not necessarily about the world of breweries, because I know sometimes I talk to people and they, oh, okay, yeah, of course it's breweries. But it is, I get this question a lot. As a matter of fact, we were out at On Rotation Brewery and Kitchen on Saturday for the release party of the P1 beer this month, which is called Just the Clip, and talked to a lot of P1s out there, had a great turnout. It was a fun time out there at On Rotation. And a couple of people asked the question of, how did you get into this? Because you seem to know so much about beer and the industry and all this. And I told you a story when we were out at camp that apparently I had never told you guys before. So I got into craft originally when I moved to Alabama. Some of you may remember when I worked at the Ticket from 09 to 2013. And I did a Sunday morning show eventually with a guy named Scott Harrison. And so Scott and I had an opportunity to go get a full-time show, daily show, middays in Birmingham, Alabama. So we took that. And so that's really when I started to get into craft. I was into it to a certain degree when I lived here previously, but right around the time I was moving, I got really into it. And when I moved back, when we got let go in Alabama the first time after 3.5 years, you know, you talk to the people that you know in the industry, talk to Kat, our program director here, try to figure out, is there a place for me back in Dallas? Is there another radio station around? And I did get a couple of stations, but I just didn't want to move to the areas of the country in which they were, because it was going to be even further away than Alabama. And having my son living in Dallas, I didn't want to get crazy far away. So I decided, all right, I'm going to come back to Dallas. I can work part-time in radio over at ESPN Radio when that existed down the hall from here. Had to get a full-time job. Well, I had gotten into beer at that point and really

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8: Cowboys continue training camp in Oxnard, California. Dak Prescott says the offense still putting in the work to be ready for the season.
9: Is it where we want it to be? Absolutely not. And if it was, you know, not would be worried, but, you know, I'd be pumping the brakes. You know, why is this so amazing now to have to carry it, you know, into this long journey? So, no, we're getting it right where we need to be, massaging the plan that we have. And
8: season opener is in 34 days against the Giants. Mackenzie Gore takes the mound for the Rangers in the series opener against the Angels. Lefty gave up 7 runs in 5 innings last time he faced L.A. in July. That first pitch at 8:38. And Commanders lose the top paid tackle in the NFL, Laremy Tunsil, to a torn triceps. That injury will require surgery, which makes his possible return for the year uncertain. That is the Ticket Ticker. I'm Ryan Baldwin, Sports Radio 96.7, 13-10 The Ticket.
10: 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A Cumulus Media Station. 3 till 7 this afternoon on The Ticket is all about the snake and sturm. And we're adding in a dose of Davey too. It's The Hardline. Corby Davidson and Bob Sturm, along with Dave Lane, on Sports Radio 96.7 and 1310 The Ticket.
11: 10:55 Monday morning here with the Invasion. Donovan Lewis, Matt McLaren. We'll hop aboard the OSS for some other sports S. Got a few things to get into coming your way here in 15 minutes or so. But we continue now our NFL season preview series as we take a look at those Detroit Lions. And the Lions, of course, what they would consider a disappointing 2025. 9-8, which oddly enough, 9-8 was last place. They finished 9-8 and in last place in the NFC North. That coming off of two seasons prior to that in which they went a combined 27-7. So they lost more games last year than they did in the two seasons previously combined. In a weird year for them last year, because going into their bye week, they were 5-2 and then struggled, finishing the season at 4-6, didn't make the playoffs, and I think a lot of thought around their organization is, how do we get back to what the expectation is? And I saw Dan Campbell, of course, saying that they brought in some players and made some changes to help them get back to a grittier level, to play kind of more that way that Dan Campbell wants to see them play.
12: And especially on the defensive side of the ball, mm-hmm. where they

0: 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Another day of Cowboys training camp in Oxnard, California. Rookie Caleb Downs continues to impress many at camp, including CeeDee Lamb.
1: He's real strong, real competitive guy, real smart. I can get him on one thing, one time, and obviously if he flip the play, he's going to be on it. So he makes me work and vice versa. You get good work out of it.
0: Cowboys preseason opener Saturday against the Seahawks. Rangers starting a four-game set against the Angels tonight. Texas enters a half game back of Houston for first place in the AL West. A first pitch of 8:38. And chairman of Rangers Sports Media, Neil Liebman, departing the Rangers organization. Liebman, also a director at Buzzer. That service took over the streaming of Rangers games from Victory Plus. That is the Ticket Ticker. I'm Ryan Baldwin, Sports Radio 96.7, 13 to the Ticket.
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3: Hey, what the name of ground beef is going on?
4: Mr. Bailey, try this.
3: Dexter, I don't have touch. This is marvelous. What is it?
4: A french fry?
3: I know that, Ed. I'm talking about the sauce. What's in the sauce?
4: Ed's ingredients. He made it himself.
5: Ed? Excellent.
6: It's awesome.
3: It makes me glad I'm not dead.

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1: That means it is Lunchtime with the Invasion, brought to you by Matt Osbrook, the Texas Law Dog, and Applebee's. It's Matt McLaren and Donovan Lewis happy to join you on this Monday afternoon. We will talk college football at 12:30, little mini hot dogs in paradise at 12:15. Before we get into the Cowboys, may I present to you again the 8th annual Mullen & Mullen Injury Law Firm Donnie's DFW Domino Classic is going down September 5th. 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Club Vivo, new spot, all benefiting At Last. 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So we have a good year, Matt. We will surpass $1 million raised for At Last for the tournament, and we can't be we couldn't be happier than what's happening right now. 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You can go to theticket.com and you can purchase that raffle ticket to get that SUV. We're going to raffle that off on the day of the tournament. 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Tables full of dominoes. We're going to have spades, cards going also. College football on the televisions. So you won't miss a thing on that Labor Day weekend. Food, drinks. It is going to be a blast. The space is bigger. We're trying to make this thing as big as we possibly can. D. Winters, linebacker from the Dallas Cowboys, loves At Last, going to be involved with the Domino Tournament, and we can't wait for the upcoming weeks to unveil some auction items and some other surprises, Matt, that we're going to have for this Domino Tournament. So we're pretty excited about that. But all the details are at theticket.com right now, including purchasing that SUV raffle ticket and signing up free to play dominoes in my domino tournament. It is a team thing. So grab a buddy, go out there and see if you can win this domino tournament. It's not just bragging rights either, Matt. Cash money, man.
2: Okay.
1: Cash money and a trophy on the line
2: now
1: for winning
2: talking.
1: This domino tournament. Man. We want to make sure people come out there and like get the real domino players to come out. So I'll be there. We'll all be out there having a grand time September 5th at Club Vivo in downtown Dallas for the 8th annual Mullen & Mullen Injury Law Firm Donnie's DFW Domino's Classic. All right, let's go back to Oxnard as we just left Dallas Cowboys training camp. And we talked about this the entire week, Matt, how the expectations and the vibes are pretty high out in Oxnard about where the Cowboys are and what they've done to fix an historically bad defense that they had. And a lot of the focus has been on that defense as they're preparing themselves with Christian Parker and all the new additions to go out there and compete. But I think it's overlooking a bit the offense as far as because, of course, we've heard the Gotti and you know, greatest offense there is, and everyone just trying to talk about the adjustments of Brian Schottenheimer and how in his second year, with what the offense did last year, they're going to have to keep growing and making this thing better than it was because you get that tape, you know exactly what some of their tendencies are. Can they change this around? We always thinking about confidence on the defense. What kind of confidence do you have in the offense? What we saw last week in Oxnard and now as they're preparing for the season, you think this offense can continue to motor on and keep doing the things that they did last year?
2: I think so, yes. And a lot of that is because of Dak. And again, as I've mentioned many times, this whole narrative, well, every time it's an even year, the random injury can happen to anybody, so I don't even consider that. And I think he's at a much different place in his career than the even year before that in 2022 when he had a down year. So I think you're going to get real high-quality quarterback play. And it's you can't predict injury. I just don't see that happening. Now, I will say, when you look at this, as good as they were last year, I do think there are some areas they can improve in. And that's the crazy thing is, because we might say, well, maybe the offense takes a step back. They can take a step forward. They were 5th in points, 2nd in yards.
1: Yep.
2: They were average in the red zone. We talked about that, where they need to be much better in the red zone. 16th in the league in the red zone, 10th in third down conversions. So as good as the offense was a year ago, what if they're 5th in third down conversions and 8th in red zone conversions and bump up to, instead of 27.7,

0: One of the key acquisitions made by the Cowboys in the offseason, the signing of former Rams corner Kobe Durant. He and his new team preparing to face the Rams in practice. Durant on the scrimmage tomorrow.
1: I'm excited. I chit-chat with them to this day. Those are my guys. I'm just here with the Dallas Cowboys now and focus on my team and what we got to do to bring in going into joint practice against the Rams and put it on film.
0: Rams went 12-5 last season. Injury updates around camps in the NFL. Bears wide receiver Luther Burden has a groin injury that will keep him out of the preseason. The hope he is available for the season opener against the Panthers. Lions head coach Dan Campbell saying their center Cade Mays has a wrist injury that will hold him out 8 to 10 weeks, and running back Isaiah Pacheco has an MCL sprain. And a big blow to the Commanders. Their 5-time Pro Bowl left tackle Laremy Tunsil has a torn triceps and could miss the majority of the season. And the Rangers now 59-59 with a golden opportunity ahead to increase their hold in the final wild card spot as they play their next 7 games against the Angels and A's, who are a combined 52 games under .500. Texas, though, just 37

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1: Daily chat with Gordon Keith. Also a little twist, y'all, this week in sports history for you tomorrow as well. And I believe tomorrow we are taking a look at the Denver Broncos. Should be correct. But right now, also back from California, it's Sean Bass and David Mina.
2: Matt, Donovan still in the bathroom?
1: I guess so.
2: Man, he went hard last night.
1: I mean, I tell
2: first
1: you.
2: At the compound and now, now again.
3: So he eats one medium rare steak and his tummy just cannot handle it.
1: That's what does him in.
2: It's one craft beer.
1: I was glad he actually did try that, though.
4: Yeah.
1: Because we were talking to him about that last week out there at camp, and I was glad that he went and actually went for medium rare.
3: But he's very anti-gravy, which is just a meat byproduct. So I'm guessing a juicy steak would be close enough to gravy to where he wouldn't enjoy it as much.
1: Man, I didn't think about that. Could be.
3: Yeah.
1: Too much. That actually makes sense, but I'm a medium rare guy. I prefer medium rare.
3: Of course. Because even if they overcook it, then it's still medium.
1: You feel like it's solid.
3: It's fine.
1: But I guess that's not for him.
2: Was that out in California, the steak challenge?
1: No, he had, when he got back in, I guess, a little birthday dinner.
2: Oh, okay. Yesterday. This isn't the 1:30 a.m. steak either?
1: No.
3: No, the Vegas steak, no.
1: Golly,
3: he's been eating a lot of red meat lately, that dog.
1: He really has. I'm trying to make up for all the seafood.
2: It'd be like EA and get gout.
1: You don't want that.
3: So how was the flight Friday? Because you guys left day of.
1: Yeah, that's right, because we were on the same flight as the Musers. Did you guys stay till Saturday?
3: Mm-hmm.
2: We did.
1: That'd be nice.
3: And at 1:15, we'll talk about our adventures Friday night.
1: Okay.
3: Yeah.
1: Yeah, I was thinking about that when I got back in on Friday night, because we got in, our flight actually got in 30 minutes earlier than it was supposed to. We ended up landing at about 6 o'clock Dallas time, you know, but DFW by the time you get to the gate and
3: you get
1: off
3: that tailwind
1: and
3: from the west to the east, you get that tailwind.
1: Get your bag and all that. Probably left the airport around 7, and man, you're standing out there and it's just
2: that is the worst.
1: In my head, I'm like, 24 hours ago, I was wearing a hoodie.
3: Yeah.
1: Staring at this beautiful sunset, and now...
3: Now your balls are sweating uncontrollably.
1: No, I'm trying not to have my skin melt off.
2: Have you guys ever seen a professional athlete out in the wild, and you're 92% sure that's who it is, and you say hi to them? Because that happened to me at DFW when we got back.
1: Really?
2: Yes.
1: Was it an actual professional athlete?
2: I'm pretty sure it was him. So I was going through...
1: Oda B. McDowell?
2: No, I was walking through the terminal, and... Like I said, I'm 92% sure it was him because it's professional basketball player. It was Omax Prosper.
1: Okay.
2: Now.
1: All right.
2: Because I see the guy walking up with his wife or girlfriend or something. I'm like, okay, he's super tall. And then I see his face. I'm like, okay, yes, this is Omax. So I'm like, do I say anything? So I just go, what's up, Omax? He goes, hey, man. So
1: it had to be
2: If he acknowledged that it was him.
1: Because why would he have said, what's up, if it wasn't
2: him? If he's like, that's not me. Or he might have just been trying to save. What? Yeah. It was definitely him.
1: Like,
2: would you recognize Omax Prosper if he's walking through an airport?
3: Not at all.
2: No. You wouldn't?
3: No.
2: I guess that's just a skill I have.
3: Was he wearing his jersey?
2: No, he was wearing like sweatpants and a hoodie.
1: Yeah, I don't think I would recognize him.
3: It's quite a skill.
2: Yeah.
1: I saw Charles Haley at DFW once. Just
2: okay,
1: walking
2: that's
1: along.
2: That's an easy one to.
1: Yes,
2: sure.
1: But that's like
2: she's fine too, yo.
1: Yeah.
3: Was it two?
2: Oh wait, that's not.
3: Two years ago, we had Rich Gannon on our flight. I think coming back from the Super Bowl, and he was in the lobby. We gave him the knowing nod.
2: Mm-hmm. Yeah.
3: We didn't go full.
2: See, you were on that one. I didn't. You're like, oh yeah. I think you told me that he was on the flight, and I was looking around.
3: It's
2: like,
3: the 2002
2: okay,
3: MVP.
2: Yeah.
3: He was sitting in first class, just like George.
2: Yeah. And he still looks very handsome.
3: Getting on the plane and seeing George in seat one in first class.
2: Every time.
3: Like, and by the way, thanks to American Airlines, the official airline of the ticket.
1: They really are fantastic.
3: That,
2: the executive platinum is pretty nice.
3: Yeah, because they come and shake your hand and say, hello, Mr. Mino. Hello, Mr. Bass. Like, oh, hi.
2: It's like, I like to travel with you guys every opportunity I get.
3: And on the way back, because we didn't book our own travel this time, I was sitting middle. But last minute, I got aisle, but it was the very back row right next to two back.

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0: 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Cowboys All-Pro wide receiver CeeDee Lamb coming off a season in which he missed three games and had his lowest reception total since his rookie year, but still eclipsed the 1,000-yard mark. CeeDee on his goals for the 2026 campaign.
1: I want to win. I want to stay healthy, and I want to dominate the year. Whatever that looks like, whatever the numbers look like, that's cool. But as for me, I want to dominate. That's what I want to do. It's my contract to myself.
0: First preseason game coming up Saturday at the defending Super Bowl champion Seahawks, who they will face again in Week 13, the week before the bye. Rangers and Angels tonight in Anaheim. Despite LA's 45-73 record, the worst mark in the league, Texas just 2-4 against their divisional opponent this season. The Angels have swept exactly one series this year. It came against Texas back in May. Kinzie Gore takes the ball coming off win against the Giants last time out. First pitch at 8:38. And Kansas City Chiefs offensive coordinator Eric Bieniemy returned to the team today after a two-week absence following the shooting of his wife Mia, who remains in stable condition. The couple's 27-year-old son was arrested and charged in the shooting and is being held without bond. Ticker also a service of the Bomb Factory. Don't miss the wildest party in town. It's the Tickets Fight Night at the Bomb Factory this Friday, August 14th. 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
3: Hey there, 1:56 on a Monday. This is The Ticket. Appreciate you being with us. He's David Mino. I'm Sean Bass. And 24 hours from right now, our broadcast leader, Craig Jr. Miller of Those Musers, will be preparing one and all for the worst moment of the year. The second Tuesday, the second Tuesday in August, and it's an annual tradition here on the Sweet Spot. So
4: I think one of us is going to die.
3: Go ahead and jar that urine if you haven't been. Pre-order that pizza so you can somehow make it through the worst moment of 2026 tomorrow with Junior here on the Sweet Spot. Talk a little NFL, Hall of Fame weekend, and also a huge loss for an NFC East foe coming up in just a little bit. But right here, we got to talk some Cowboys. Talk some Cowboys, because before we get to DBs, which I want to get to here, the meat of this segment, Von Miller at it again on Instagram, and yesterday, I believe, this came down 5:01 p.m. August 9th. He desperately wants to be a Dallas Cowboy, and he posts a video that's photoshopped of Dak sitting in a locker wearing a world championship cap, and the Lombardi trophy is cradled between his arms. This guy says, why not?
4: It feels like every day, and maybe he wants to play for the Cowboys, or maybe he wants to play in the league, and he knows the Cowboys are the ultimate leverage point for every other team.
3: For sure.
4: But yeah, he's got posts of him, he's working out at the Star, and yeah, I see the one with Dak. I guess that's a decent Photoshop or AI picture. Still looks in really good shape. I mean, I'd take him here for a year. He could still be, especially if you need just a rotational type dude. It's Von Miller's a future Hall of Famer.
3: Clowney last year led the team in sacks, and he was a mercenary. I forget what his number was. I want to say it was something in the ballpark of 5 million, maybe 8. I'm not totally sure. I forgot. But if you can get Von Miller for that money for 1 year, and I think Rashawn Gary is going to be better than a lot of people think. I think Ezeraku will definitely take a step in year two. But if we get to the end of the preseason and Von Miller is in shape, why not roll the dice? What could it hurt?
4: I mean, he had 9 sacks last year.

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1: 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He missed week 18 with a shoulder stinger. He credits his teammates for his recovery in training camp.
2: Yeah, I'm still feeling fresh. I feel like that's a testament just to my teammates. They introduced me to a lot of different recovery things like acupuncture, bringing in our own massage therapist and things like that. So recovery is a huge part of it. Like tomorrow we have an off day, so just get your body back right and ready to go.
1: Originally signing a one-year deal with Dallas prior to last season, Williams signed a three-year, $24 million deal back in February. Former Cowboy Micah Parsons recovering from ACL surgery, saying on the NFL Network today that his most likely return date to the Packers would be Week 6. That is a Sunday night game against the Cowboys at Lambeau. And left-hander Mackenzie Gore, 6-9 with a 4.55 ERA, activated off the paternity list on Saturday. Scheduled to start tonight against the Angels in Anaheim, he is winless in four career starts versus the Halos. Last time he faced them, July 8th in Arlington, did not go well as he surrendered 7 runs on 9 hits in 5 innings. They're underway at 8:38. That is the Ticket Ticker. I'm Kevin Landrum, Sports Radio 96.7 and 1310, The Ticket.
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8: Oh, Adam Vinatieri. Sweet spot. 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Tomorrow, very muserific day, as two of the three will join us. We'll have afternoon job at 235. And at 155, we try to survive the worst moment of the year with Craig Jr. Miller.
9: We can't just assume. We can't assume we're going to clear 2 p.m. tomorrow.
8: So. I'm in a panic. Well, a full-on panic. That's why we have Junes to hopefully get us through it. And right here, it is Hamzuki.
10: Thank you, Mono. Eatsy's Market and Bakery brings you the throbbing to my Batman, Monty.
11: Thank you, Ham. I,
8: Throbbing Lopez,
11: will say hello to the hardline, Bob, Corby, Dave.
12: Bob.
13: Hello.
12: Corby.
14: Dave.
11: A.K.A. Throbbing Thick.
8: That would be my porn name.
11: We'll go by a duo. We'll be the duo of Throbbing Thick. They are back in studio. Also have the California glow.
9: Back.
8: Hue.
11: As you can see, not dead, Corby.
8: What happened? Did I get bad information, or did you survive a cannon blast that blew you into pieces and adopting a great white shark that ate you while you were watching the season 3 of Shrinking?
9: What?
11: Yes, and I put myself back together.
8: Okay. I'm always getting bad information, yo.
11: Well, you're on a different coast.
8: That's true.
11: It takes a while for information to travel.
8: Yeah.
11: But we're all good.
14: Does it make it up to Mendocino?
11: It didn't travel up Mulholland.
9: Fixed it.
15: Mm-hmm. They've clearly been hard at work the entire time.
11: Well, they figured you guys were gone for a week. They'd get in there and just take care of all the problems. Nope. Just took our pizza and left.
8: He'll never get over that.
11: Today is Monday, August 10th, the 222nd day of 2026. 143 days are left in the year. It's National S'mores Day. Get you a fire going. Some graham crackers.
8: You like s'more of what? Haven't had anything yet.
11: Also, National Lazy Day.
8: That's what I'm talking
11: Welcome,
8: about.
11: Welcome, boys.
15: Did we make
11: Been
15: a mistake?
11: Been here all year long.

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3: 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Defensive tackle Quinnen Williams a little richer today. He and the Cowboys agreeing on a three-year, $105.9 million deal. He'll be the second highest paid DT in the game per year behind Philadelphia's Jalen Carter. Dallas is set to scrimmage with the Rams tomorrow. No on-field activity in Oxnard today. Following a rough month of July, on the mound for Rangers lefty Mackenzie Gore, in which he went 1-3 with a 6.82 ERA. He began August with a strong outing against the Giants, in which he went 6 shutout innings, looking to continue that success against the Angels tonight at 8:38. And another day, another eligibility lawsuit against the NCAA. 17 men's college basketball players have filed suit in South Carolina, seeking an additional year. Ticker also a service of the Bomb Factory. Don't miss the wildest party in town. It's the Tickets Fight Night at the Bomb Factory this Friday, August 14th. 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
5: All right, we're going to pivot a little bit. As you heard Lando just say, Cowboys made a big signing, a big extension, as Quinnen Williams now will be in Dallas for the foreseeable future. Three-year extension worth $105.9 million. 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
6: Mm-hmm.
5: Damn, man.
6: Yeah, I think it's the biggest. I think it's the biggest guarantee that we have seen for a defensive tackle. So that's some big business. So
7: yeah, two left, right? So this is essentially 5 years now.
6: Hypothetically, this should be 28, 29, and 30 that he gets signed for, 20, 28. So, yeah, he had a year and a half or 2 years to go on a four-year deal that he signed with the Jets. And Big Quinnen now grabs the largest guarantee of any defensive lineman in NFL history, eclipsing the Jeffrey Simmons number. So what are the terms that you read on this deal, Lando? Three for 105 point what?
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6: 100 million practically guaranteed, right? 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
3: 63 is what I'm seeing.
6: Okay, I'm going to read you Jeffrey Simmons' deal and tell me where they got the idea for Quinnen's deal. Jeffrey Simmons last month signed a three for 105.8. With 100 practically guaranteed and 60.2 guaranteed at signing. It's the same deal.
5: Yeah.
6: They tacked on another 75 grand, basically. And they just took Jeffrey Simmons' deal and said, how's that sound? And Big Quinnen said, that sounds just right. So there you go.
5: Yeah, you know, we were talking about it last week. It's almost like people, I don't want to say they're sleeping.

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8: 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Days before the Cowboys preseason schedule begins in Seattle, they have locked up their big defensive tackle, Quinnen Williams, on a three-year contract extension, $105.9 million. Williams had 2 years left on his deal, putting him on a five-year, $153 million contract. The 28-year-old headed into his eighth season and first full year in Dallas will earn $101 million in guarantees. After winning back-to-back home series, the Rangers continue their playoff push with a seven-game California road trip against two of the worst teams in the majors. They'll play four at Angel Stadium and three in Sacramento. Tonight, it's a battle of lefties. LA's Reed Detmers and Texas McKenzie Gore at 8:38. And a Greek businessman who owns Panathinaikos Basketball Club in Athens made a proposal to the Denver Nuggets to buy Nikola Jokic out of the final season of his current contract. Denver, of course, declined the proposal. The Joker has 2 years and $121 million left on his deal. The second year is a player option, giving him the option to become a free agent next summer. Ticker, also a service of Cosm. Experience Major League Baseball like never before at Cosm. Feel like you're right on the diamond and in the stadium inside their mind-blowing 87-foot dome. When you can't be there, be at Cosm. 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That is the Ticket Ticker. 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
10: 5 o'clock, we got some Cowboys today coming up. Big weekend out in California. And, of course, the Quinnen Williams news. We'll get into that yet again.
11: It's good news.
10: Yeah.
11: He didn't get hurt or anything.
10: No, but it's happening around the league. Guys are getting hurt playing football again. Dave Lane at 5:30, and then our interview with Don Nelson, the late, great Don Nelson. We'll replay that from June. Just June, we talked to him, probably around 5:55. But right now, we step down for this.
11: Entertainment news for you.
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10: Thank you, Ham. Here's Dave.

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1: Dallas heading about 40 minutes east tomorrow to the Rams facility in Woodland Hills, California, and hours before the Rangers and Angels open up a four-game series in Anaheim. Texas placed ace Nathan Eovaldi on the 15-day IL with elbow inflammation. He had been scheduled to pitch on Wednesday. Eovaldi gave up just one run in his start against the Orioles on Friday. Mackenzie Gore goes for Texas tonight at 8:38. 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Don't miss the wildest party in town. It's the Tickets Fight Night at The Bomb Factory this Friday, August 14th. 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
4: All right, 5:58 here on the hard line. So less than two months ago, on Monday, June 15th at Gillies in Dallas, we were at on remote at Gillies, and we were invited because there was an event there called Sports Power Brokers that was put on by our buddy Tony Fay and his associates, or at least they were asked to put it on, and it was honoring Don Nelson, the legendary Mavericks coach. And so, again, this is 7 weeks ago, basically, on a Monday. And Don walked in wearing a big cowboy hat, and it was great to see him. It had been forever since any of us had seen him. And we thought that because this is the last time he spoke publicly with anyone, that we would play it. And I would like to hear it. I've not listened back to it. Have you?
5: No, I have not. And by the way, he was there to receive the Naismith Legacy Award.
4: Okay.
5: All right. So that was part of the program. He was the guest of honor.
4: So Don sat down with his son, Donnie, and we went at it.
6: It is Don Nelson and Donnie Nelson. Look at this.
7: The full Nelson. Look out.
6: The full Nelson together again.
4: Okay, Big Don, how did they get you out of Maui?
8: That was easy.
4: It was?
8: Yeah. It's a nice place to live, but you don't want to die there. When I turned 86, I thought I better make a move.
7: He needed a loan from all those Willie Nelson poker games.
4: I was going to say, yeah. So are you back here now full time?
8: Okay. I live in Frisco.
4: No way!
8: Yeah.
4: So oh my gosh.
8: I love it here. I had the best time of my life. It's unbelievable. The last 6 months have been unreal. Working with my son. We bought a little team in Rome, and we're having fun with that, and couldn't be better.
4: You know, it's funny. We were just saying this on the air, and back, you know, when you took over the Mavericks, and at that time we were all a little bit younger, and I was one of the guys that would cover the team for the radio station, and Dave was too, and my favorite thing to do, because you know you run into some very crass human beings in this business and crass head coaches all across the sports landscape. You, though, post-game was always such a treat because we would wait about 10 minutes, you would come out, you would have a bucket in your hand, you would sit on your stool, put the bucket down, crack open a beer, take a sip, take another sip, look at us and say, "What you got?" And it was just the most relaxed atmosphere, and you were always incredibly honest and forthright and with your time, and I'm telling you, we saw the other side of it a lot. You were awesome to work with.
8: Well, thank you very much. I suppose if we lost, it'd be more than a sip or two, I think.
4: I think you'd work your way through two or three during the interview process. And then we were saying, and then off to King's X you would go.
8: Yeah.
4: We have that in common. We both love King's X.
8: I loved it. I love King's X, and shot a lot of shuffleboard there, lost a lot of money at that table.
4: All right.
9: Do you have a shuffleboard spot in Frisco?
8: I do. Oh, no, not yet. One's coming. But on Maui, I have a table.
6: This is big news to us because we can't think of Hawaii without thinking about you.
8: Yeah.
6: And last time we saw you, it might have been like that HBO piece or something. You had an amazing head of hair going and everything.
8: I did, didn't I?
6: Frisco.

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0: After trading a second-round pick in Mozzie Smith to the Jets for defensive tackle Quinnen Williams, the Cowboys have locked him up for a 3 years on $105.9 million with 101 guaranteed. The four-time Pro Bowler accrued just 2.5 sacks between the New York Jets and Dallas Cowboys last season. Following a 10-5 loss to the Orioles yesterday, the Rangers' record back to 500 for the 19th time this season. A four-game winning streak snapped in the loss. Looking to start a new streak tonight as they play at Angel Stadium at 8:38. More unfortunate news for Texas as Nathan Eovaldi lands in the IL with elbow inflammation. His next start was scheduled for Wednesday. And a slight rule change coming to the NFL this season. The league will allow teams to designate a member of the sideline staff to initiate replay challenges. Traditionally, head coaches were the only ones that could throw the red challenge flag. That will change in 2026. That is the Ticket Ticker. I'm El Mariachi on Sports Radio 96.7 at 1310. 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
3: 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In the meantime, you guys have a very safe and pleasant Monday evening. We'll do it again tomorrow. Bye now. Hey, are you watching Giant Zombie Alpha Dong? Toodaloo, mother effer. Keep blessing hard.
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